0: Emergency service were called to the house on fire in George Street in Mangapapa at about 9 a.m. Friday morning. The home was severely damaged by this blaze. Three trucks and around a dozen firefighters attended the scene, extinguishing the fire after 40 minutes. There were concerns for people inside, but they did all get out safely. Police said early indications suggest the fire was intentionally lit and an investigation was ongoing. A specialist fire investigator was in attendance. Police are now undertaking traffic control at the scene while fire and emergency staff work at the scene. Motorists were asked at that time to avoid the area. A 39-year-old man has now been arrested for arson. He was scheduled to appear in the Gisborne District Court this morning. Regional New Zealand's biggest social housing development to date has opened in Whangarei, allowing more than 300 people to trade in their tents, their cars or overcrowded houses for warm and stable homes. The Karangaora development on Kaiika Road and the avenues have a total of 95 apartments and standalone houses. It was designed to help meet the city's huge need for one- and two-bedroom homes. The $75 million project was built in stages, with the first families moving in last September and the last 39 homes were completed this week. Kaiangaora Northland Director Jeff Murray said many of the roughly 320 people who would live in the complex had been homeless and staying in emergency or transitional housing. Iwi leaders are celebrating the sentencing of a mother and son duo brought smuggling 18 kg of greenstone to China. Boyan Zhang and his mother, Zhan Lai, have been fined a combined $5,000 and the first time anyone has been sentenced for smuggling the greenstone or New Zealand jade. They were visibly nervous. They sat down in the Manukau District Court yesterday morning. Maitahu Chair Lisa Tamahai gave the victim impact statement on behalf of her iwi. The illegal export of greenstone is not a victimless crime. It's not only a breach of law, but a violation of the law. Oh, they are incredible, this Maori, aren't they? All they want is to make sure there's great big lumps of jade stay in New Zealand so they can make huge, huge, huge tickies to hang around the neck of Tea Party Maori halfwits. I just give up. No, sure, stealing the jade is wrong. The Chinese mum and son should not have done it. But then the Maori turn up with all their bloody bullshit. Really, that takes away the whole... it removes it from something serious to something, a bit of a comedy. New Zealand doesn't operate its own submarines. It relies on everybody else. And they would have to rely on its partners to undertake some of the anti-submarine warfare and anti-surface warfare roles in the event of a crisis or conflicts. And yet New Zealand still refuses to allow nuclear-powered vessels into their waters. New Zealand Defence Minister Chris Pink made comments last week about how it would be helpful for New Zealand to have a conversation regarding its nuclear-free policies, which the Prime Minister was quick to shut down. This Prime Minister, he hasn't got a clue, has he? Hasn't got a clue. We have moved far, far beyond that nonsense of the nuclear-free. I've got no problem with nuclear-free armament, but nuclear-free for power and energy? Come on, get off the grass. They're living in another century with the arguments they have against nuclear power. It is so far advanced now. In fact, they're so small in size that they are becoming, probably, and will become the most important part of energy production anywhere in the world. Everywhere in the world. And yet stupid, silly old greeny head in the sand New Zealanders, Kiwis, who still living back in the 70s and the 80s, they will not even discuss it. And we have a Prime Minister who is incapable of even spreading his mind into the modern day technology. We live in a foolish, silly little country. Three low-flying helicopters are leading efforts to the latest muster of wild horses on the central North Island, Kaimana, were ranged this week, although few animals will leave the slopes for new homes. The animals live on Defence Force land near Wairu, and the musters are an important part of keeping the population in check to protect the alpine environment. Rehoming efforts are proving difficult this year as cost of living pressures bite, but there's hope a contraception trial will be a success. 23 horses are for rehoming. Wednesday morning brings damp fog clinging tightly to the hills. Keep the choppers grounded for the start of this year's third muster after 2 in April. It is part of a group observing the work, which is led by the Department of Conservation. Doc Sarah Tunnicliffe said the operation would have to stretch beyond the first day. We had to bring in around 150, 170 horses. We can revax a bunch of mares and their second dose of the contraception and also rehome some of those horses. In what's believed to be the first, the new exhibition underway in Nelson is dedicated entirely to the mountain daisy tikumu, once something or another for weavers, but the knowledge of weaving techniques of this plant has almost been lost. Well, I can understand why, because if there's a picture here of this woven Maori cloak, if you wore it, you'd look like a moving haystack. And this guy, he's whiter than me with mocha all over his face, even coming up around his nose. What a joke. A walking haystack with a mocha. Oh, they're getting funnier every day, aren't they? And here is the Sky News from London.
1: From the Sky News Centre at midnight, the US Vice President's claimed righteous anger is the proper response to Henry Novak's murder. In a post on X, J.D. Vance also linked illegal migration to the 18-year-old stabbing and his handcuffing by police after his Sikh killer falsely accused him of racism. Downing Street again criticised people trying to interfere in democracy. Conservative leader Kemi Badenoch is also unimpressed.
2: I certainly think that foreign governments, especially allied governments, should provide that sort of feedback in private, not in public. The only people who benefit from seeing that sort of language are hostile countries like Iran and Russia.
1: A man who was convicted of a crime he did not commit says he feels insulted by what he's calling the soft sentence handed down to the real culprit. Andrew Malkinson spent almost two decades behind bars for a 2003 rape that was committed by 52-year-old Paul Quinn. Vladimir Putin's responded to a letter from Ukraine's president asking for face-to-face peace talks.
3: I see no point in meeting. There's only a point for Ukraine, because they want to stop the offensive of the armed forces of Russia. What we need is agreements, arrangements, not for 6 months or a year, but the long term.
1: The Russian leader told an economic summit in St. Petersburg there's no doubt his country will achieve its war aims. Volodymyr Zelensky claimed Russians had become less comfortable with increasing drone attacks and rising prices. Actor Anthony Head has died at the age of 72. He was best known for his roles in Buffy the Vampire Slayer and Ted Lasso. In sport, England missed the chance to secure automatic qualification for the Women's World Cup after being thrashed 4-0 by Spain. They'll have to better the result of the Spanish next week to avoid the playoffs. And the King and Queen will be in attendance as the richest horse race in the UK takes place today. £2 million of prize money is up for grabs in the Epsom Derby. That's the latest. I'm Laura Safe.
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0: The weather for tomorrow, that is Sunday, mainly fine. Chance of the odd passing shower until late afternoon. Southwesterlies, 17 degrees with an overnight low of 11. Monday, mainly fine. Southwesterlies, 17 degrees with an overnight low of 12. And Tuesday, mainly fine, with a chance of the odd passing shower in the afternoon, southerlies and 17 degrees, with an overnight low of 7. And the weather for today, that is Saturday, scattered showers, possibly some of those heavy in the morning, but northerlies turning southwesterly by late evening. 18 degrees, with an overnight low of 13.

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We can be heard over much of Auckland to Helensville and Orewa and down to Manukau. 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

Every profession has a member that stands out. And if you're looking for an acupuncturist who stands out not only in years and years of experience, but years and years of doing it right, there is Ivan Pivak. Now, Ivan Pivak, he is out at Glendene, and his service to the public with acupuncture is without a doubt probably recognised as one of the best, so much so that he's won all the awards that makes him the best. And acupuncture releases endorphins from the brain, which makes it particularly effective in the treatment of pain. Now, many conditions can be successfully treated by acupuncture, and they're including things like headaches and migraines and facial pain, allergies, asthma, sciatica, arthritis pain, sports injuries, weight loss, nicotine addiction, insomnia, and tennis elbow. And who else than Ivan Pivak? Oh yes, and by the way, he did his training in Hong Kong. In contact Ivan on 836-3220, that's 836-3220, and his surgery is out at 4271 Great North Road, Glendene, Auckland. That's at 4271 Great North Road, Glendene, Auckland. Ivan Pivak.

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1: From Feature Story News in Washington, I'm Tony Waterman. U.S. employers added 172,000 jobs in May, beating analysts' expectations as the labor market continues to rebound. The unemployment rate remained unchanged at 4.3%. FSN's Ira Spitzer reports.
2: The biggest gains came in leisure and hospitality, which added 70,000 jobs, with food services and bars leading the way. Healthcare and local governments also saw solid hiring. The report brought good news from prior months as well, with March and April figures revised upward by a combined 93,000 jobs. Together, that marks the strongest three-month stretch of job growth in more than 2 years. Wages, however, slowed to 3.4% annually, a pace that may be falling behind inflation. The strong numbers are likely to increase the chances of an interest rate hike by the Federal Reserve before the end of the year.
1: NASA astronauts aboard the International Space Station have returned to normal operations after a worsening air leak prompted an evacuation alert on Friday. They had been hunkering down in the SpaceX Dragon spacecraft, which is docked at the ISS, as two cosmonauts worked to repair cracks in a transfer tunnel in the Russian module of the space station. Russia's space agency, Roscosmos, says that two leaks were detected. One is now sealed, and they're planning to fix the second. NASA says it directed its crew into shelter out of an abundance of caution, and after reportedly disagreeing with how Russian cosmonauts plan to make the repairs. The Russian module has had on-and-off leaking for years. Excessive leaks risks depleting the ISS's breathable air and a rapid, catastrophic depressurization. Ukraine's president has called for an in-person meeting with his Russian counterpart. In an open letter, Volodymyr Zelensky said that it would be wrong to wait for the U.S. while its attention is focused on the conflict with Iran. FSN's William Denslow reports.
3: Ukraine's foreign minister has called the open letter a serious and meaningful proposal to end the war. Zelensky's called for direct engagement between Ukraine and Russia and for a full ceasefire to be in effect throughout any negotiations. Ukraine's president also took a swipe at Vladimir Putin, saying that after 26 years in power, it was starting to take its toll. Russian officials confirmed the letter has been received and that the president would be briefed. As with previous invitations for talks, the Kremlin says that Zelensky is welcome for a meeting, if he comes to Moscow. William Denslow, Nicosia, Cyprus.
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4: The weather for tomorrow, that is Sunday, 91, chance of the odd passing shower until late afternoon. Southwesterlies, 17 degrees with an overnight low of 11. Monday, mainly fine. Southwesterlies, 17 degrees with an overnight low of 12. And Tuesday, mainly fine, with the chance of the odd passing shower in the afternoon, southerlies and 17 degrees, with an overnight low of 7. And the weather for today, that is Saturday, scattered showers, possibly some of those heavy in the morning, but northerlies turning southwesterly by late evening. 18 degrees, with an overnight low of 13.

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3: From the Sky News Centre at 1, Sir Keir Starmer's again warning against interference in UK politics. US Vice President JD Vance has blamed what he says is an invasion of migrants for Henry Novak's murder. He's called for righteous anger after the 18-year-old student died in handcuffs, wrongly accused of racism by his Sikh attacker. Sex offender Paul Quinn has been jailed for 21 years for raping a woman in Greater Manchester in 2003, which saw an innocent man locked up for 17 years. Andrew Malkinson says he's insulted at what he's called a soft sentence. Here he is in 2023, when his conviction was quashed.
4: I came to the police station in 2003 and told the officers I was innocent. They didn't believe me. I came to the Crown Court in Manchester in 2004 and told the jury I was innocent. They didn't believe me.
3: A judge has called the victim a hero. The dad of one of the 2023 Nottingham attack victims says if people aren't found accountable, the system will never change. A public inquiry has officially finished hearing evidence. Anthony Head's former co-stars are posting tributes after his death, aged 72. Ted Lasso writer Brett Goldstein's remembering the actor as infinitely charming. Sport and England manager Thomas Tuchel says his team selection for tomorrow's World Cup warm-up against New Zealand won't be affected by the pitch in Tampa. Photos online suggest the surface at Raymond James Stadium is in poor condition. Tuchel says he's been told it should be OK.
5: I saw just a photo from your colleague that made me a little bit worried and concerned. Let's decide when we are there. If there are any issues, we can always react to it. The plan is tomorrow to play 45-45. Minutes with two complete teams.
3: And England needs 7 wickets to wrap up victory against New Zealand on day 3 of the first test of the summer at Lord's. The visitors need 218 more runs to win. That's the latest. I'm Laura Safe.
0: The weather for tomorrow, that is Sunday, 91, chance of the odd passing shower until late afternoon. Southwesterlies, 17 degrees with an overnight low of 11. Monday, mainly fine. Southwesterlies, 17 degrees with an overnight low of 12, and Tuesday, mainly fine with a chance of the odd passing shower in the afternoon, southerlies and 17 degrees with an overnight low of 7. And the weather for today, that is Saturday, scattered showers, possibly some of those heavy in the morning, but northerlies turning southwesterly by late evening. 18 degrees with an overnight low of 13.

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Thank you very much. Here's a new record of ours called Home that we'd like to do for you now. If you fellas are ready, we'll do it about like this. Well, I've been a traveler most of my life. Never took a home, never took a wife. 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
1: And here is the Sky News from London.
2: From the Sky News Centre at 2, America's vice president says righteous anger is the proper response to Henry Novak's murder. Yesterday, the US State Department criticised what they say is two-tier policing, something the Justice Secretary says he doesn't recognise. The student was initially handcuffed when his Sikh killer falsely claimed he'd been racially abused. Our political correspondent Rob Powell reads some of J.D. Vance's post on X.
3: He said that Henry Novak should be alive today, and he would be if the last few generations of European elites had stood their ground against the politics of self-hatred and the mass invasion of migrants, many of whom despise the West and the people who love it.
2: Downing Street has again criticised people trying to interfere in democracy. The man wrongly convicted of a 2003 rape in Greater Manchester says he's insulted the person responsible, received what he says is a softer sentence. 52-year-old Paul Quinn's been jailed for 21 years after Andrew Malkinson spent almost two decades behind bars. America's Central Command says it shot down four Iranian one-way attack drones heading towards the Strait of Hormuz, as well as several radar sites. Posting on X, it says the drones were an immediate threat to maritime traffic in the region. Despite a ceasefire still in place, there have been strikes between both sides. Sarah Michelle Gellar says she's lucky to have known Anthony Head, who's died aged 72. They were both in Buffy the Vampire Slayer. In sport, England's route to the Women's World Cup looks more difficult after they were thrashed 4-0 by Spain. It means they'll have to go through the playoffs unless their result against Ukraine on Tuesday betters Spain's against Iceland. Midfielder Georgia Stanway says the best team won.
4: Yeah, very disappointed. We knew coming here was always going to be tough. They've got a really good record at home, and obviously, yeah, we said it before the game, Spain are probably one of the best teams in the world at the moment.
2: The Republic of Ireland beat the Netherlands 3-2. This means they will qualify if they beat France on Tuesday. That's the latest. I'm Laura Safe.

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Tonight, Saturday night from 8 p.m. through to the small hours of Sunday morning, we present our weekly Nostalgia Country program. 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

Any individual who even utters man-made global warming, they have been scammed. I mean, they have been scammed. There are the individuals who have been taken in by the biggest con job in human history. It is such a con job, people are only now starting to understand any change that this generation achieves to influence the weather or climate patterns, it is going to take at least 500 years from now for it to have any true effect. Now, with that knowledge, which of us, I wonder, will continue to be conned by those lefty, greeny nincompoops when it comes to man-made global warming and the idiotic goal of net zero?

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0: Good afternoon, it's now 5 o'clock. And here is the Sky News from London.
1: From the Sky News Centre at 5, Downing Street has again criticised those it says are trying to stir up division on Britain's streets. US Vice President J.D. Vance has waded in on the debate around murdered student Henry Novak, blaming an invasion of migrants. He died in handcuffs, falsely accused of racism by his Sikh attacker in Southampton in December. Our US correspondent David Blevin says it's not unusual for the Trump administration to discuss immigration policy.
2: But it is an entirely different matter altogether. For one party in what we often call the special relationship, the United States, to accuse the other, the United Kingdom, of having a two-tier criminal justice system and overseeing civilizational decline.
1: The US president insists the situation with Iran's going well despite strikes from both sides during the ceasefire. America's Central Command says it shot down a number of Iranian drones heading towards the Strait of Hormuz. Iran's Revolutionary Guard says it's retaliated by firing missiles at US bases in Kuwait and Bahrain. Vladimir Zelensky is accusing Russia of choosing war again. Vladimir Putin's rejected an offer from Ukraine's president for face-to-face talks aimed at ending the conflict, saying he sees no point. The Ukrainian leader wants more pressure on the Kremlin. The 82nd anniversary of the D-Day landings is being marked later with a service of remembrance. More than 4,400 Allied personnel were killed in northern France in 1944. England haven't secured automatic qualification for the Women's World Cup after losing 4-0 against Spain. It means they must better the result of the Spanish in the final round of fixtures. Otherwise, they'll be in the playoffs. Midfielder Georgia Stanway says it's not over yet.
3: Yeah, absolutely. We're disappointed. But obviously, we beat Spain at home. They beat us at home. There's still a lot to play for within this group. Obviously, we're level on points and our full focus is on Tuesday.
1: The King and Queen are attending the richest horse race in the UK later. The prize money at Epsom Derby is £2 million. That's the latest. I'm Laura Safe.
0: The weather for tomorrow, that is Sunday, 91, chance of the odd passing shower until late afternoon. Southwesterlies, 17 degrees with an overnight low of 11. Monday, mainly fine. Southwesterlies, 17 degrees with an overnight low of 12. And Tuesday, mainly fine with a chance of the odd passing shower in the afternoon, southerlies and 17 degrees with an overnight low of 7. And the weather for today, that is Saturday, scattered showers, possibly some of those heavy in the morning, but northerlies turning southwesterly by late evening. 18 degrees with an overnight low of 13.

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Mountainside FM has never bought into woke or cult culture and will continue to broadcast the truth and support honest science. As broadcasters, we have never accepted or applied for grants or any financial assistance. We are financed through some advertising revenue, but most funding is donations from very supportive and generous listeners or our family trust. This maintains our place as a broadcaster, not influenced by the woke advertiser or the new breed of extreme left news editors, but no longer recognise the pits that our modern society has sunk. 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Welcome to Mountainside FM. We do endeavour to be honest and certainly informative in a way that was once the norm, before the cult of wokeism and the assault of our Christian principles.

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2: From the Sky News Centre at 6. Downing Street has again criticised those it says are trying to stir up division on Britain's streets. US Vice President J.D. Vance has waded in on the debate around murdered student Henry Novak, blaming an invasion of migrants. The US president insists the situation with Iran is going well, despite strikes from both sides during the ceasefire. America's Central Command says it's shot down a number of Iranian drones heading towards the Strait of Hormuz. Iran's Revolutionary Guard says it's retaliated by firing missiles at US bases in Kuwait and Bahrain. It comes just hours after Donald Trump told NBC's Meet the Press he's totally destroyed the Iranian military.
3: Most of the drone factories have been knocked out. Most of the launching pads have been knocked out. And most of the missile manufacturing areas have been knocked out, but they still have capacity. Maybe 21-22% of their missiles. It's a lot of missiles, but it's not what it was when we first attacked.
2: A new tool which colour codes parts of the body during surgery has been used in the UK for the first time. The Eureka system helps doctors as they protect or dissect different parts of the anatomy. A service of remembrance will be held later to mark the 82nd anniversary of the D-Day landings. Troops landed on the beaches of northern France on the 6th of June 1944 in what's seen as a key moment in the defeat of the Nazis. Defence Secretary John Healey spoke at last year's event.
4: The responsibility to safeguard D-Day's legacy of freedom rests today with us. So let us give everlasting honour to our Normandy veterans, for whom the longest day never ended.
2: The Princess Royal's son, Peter Phillips, is getting married in Gloucestershire later. Members of the royal family are expected at the private ceremony in Kemble. And England haven't automatically qualified for the Women's World Cup after being thrashed 4-0 by Spain. They'll have to beat the result of the Spanish next week to avoid the playoffs. That's the latest.
5: The weather for tomorrow, that is Sunday, 91, chance of the odd passing shower until late afternoon. Southwesterlies, 17 degrees with an overnight low of 11. Monday, mainly fine. Southwesterlies, 17 degrees with an overnight low of 12. And Tuesday, mainly fine with a chance of the odd passing shower in the afternoon. Southerlies and 17 degrees with an overnight low of 7. And the weather for today, that is Saturday, scattered showers, possibly some of those heavy in the morning, but northerlies turning southwesterly by late evening. 18 degrees with an overnight low of 13.

those years that we all so much enjoy. Paul is a Kiwi who has lived in North England for some time. Paul had agreed to produce, when time allows, his style of program, highlighting those wonderful nostalgic tracks. We will play his one-hour presentation on a Sunday night from 9 p.m. We are excited to present the music selected by Paul Napier. These shows will be played on Mountainside FM on Sunday at 9 p.m.

there is a growing interest in the farmer or the village markets. And up in Rodney, there is certainly very, very interesting markets which can be visited on a regular basis. Here is a list of those markets in the Rodney area. The Matakana Village Farmers Market, now that is every Saturday, 8 a.m. to 1 p.m. Coatesville Market, the first Sunday of every month from 10 a.m. to 2 p.m. Matakana Vintage Market, second Sunday of 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

you'd ever say goodbye. Remember, I love you so much, and love is life's greatest joy. 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

the Hibiscus Coast Country Music Club, right in the heart of Orewa, the first Sunday of every month at the Orewa Community Centre. 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

Tonight, Saturday night from 8 p.m. through to the small hours of Sunday morning, we present our weekly Nostalgia Country program. 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

just a kid out of place. So young, but yet a world of sorrow written on his face. I said, son, can I help you? He looked up with eyes so sad. He handed me some pennies and said he'd like to run this ad.

And he left here with a smile, so certain he'd have a mommy in just a little while. Lord, I've never been an angel. I've done many things that's bad. But Lord, do me just one

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Now, this program will run right through to the small hours of tomorrow morning, and most of the tracks that we'll be playing tonight will be prior to 1976. 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

the Hibiscus Coast Country Music Club, right in the heart of Orewa, the first Sunday of every month at the Orewa Community Centre. You know, that's where the markets are. Now, first Sunday of each month from 1 p.m. to 4 p.m. Yep, tea and bickies are served, and all with this excellent entertainment. So the first Sunday of every month at the Orewa Community Centre from 1 p.m. That's the Hibiscus Coast Community Music Club. For more information, 0274 992430. 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
2: From the Sky News Centre at 9. Downing Street's again criticised those it says are trying to stir up division on Britain's streets. US Vice President J.D. Vance has waded in on the debate around murdered student Henry Novak, blaming an invasion of migrants. He died in handcuffs, falsely accused of racism. Here's US correspondent David Blevins.
3: But it is an entirely different matter altogether. For one party in what we often call the special relationship, the United States, to accuse the other, the United Kingdom, of having a two-tier criminal justice system and overseeing civilizational decline.
2: The US and Iran have traded more strikes, with the long-term peace deal looking some way off. Iran's fired ballistic missiles at American bases in Kuwait and Bahrain after the US attacked two coastal radar sites. Vladimir Putin says there's no point in meeting Volodymyr Zelensky, who wants a ceasefire and talks over ending the war. The Russian leader says the Ukrainian president's open letter where he made those requests was rude. Researchers have found changes in the structure of lymph nodes, which could help identify people at higher or lower risk of breast cancer spreading. They found slight mutations in the cells could make someone more or less likely to see the disease progress to other parts of the body. Dr. Simon Vincent is from the charity Breast Cancer Now.
4: And the more that we understand the lymph nodes, the more that we can look at them and see what's going on with the breast cancer, the better we're going to be able to choose treatments, and the more likely we are to be able to have treatments that are less damaging and have less impact on the patient.
2: A new AI tool which colour codes parts of the body has been used by surgeons in the UK for the first time. It helps doctors work out which parts of the anatomy to protect or dissect. And England defender Esme Morgan says their loss to Spain in Women's World Cup qualifying wasn't nice. Serena Wiegmann's side missed the chance to secure automatic qualification last night after being beaten 4-0 in Mallorca. And that's the latest.

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The first Sunday of every month, at the O'Riva Community Center, that's where the markets are. The Hibiscus Coast Country Music Club. First Sunday of each month from 1 p.m. till 4 p.m. Yep, tea and bickies are served and all with this excellent entertainment costs only $4. The first Sunday of every month at the O'Riva Community Center. 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That is 0274-992430.

0: You're listening to Mountainside FM on 88.3 or 107.3. And we have pleasure in playing all those wonderful old tracks. Going right back to the 1940s, right up to the 1990s. And yes, we have them all. And most of our original recordings have been lifted from the old LP or vinyl discs. We do play the originals. So let's hope that you continue enjoying our program that's put together to those who still enjoy good music. The time, it's now 10 o'clock. And here is the Sky News from London.
1: From the Sky News Centre at 10, Downing Street has criticised those wanting to spread division after US Vice President gave his thoughts on the death of teenager Henry Novak. The 18-year-old was falsely accused of racism by the man who stabbed him and was arrested by police as he lay dying. J.D. Vance blamed the situation on what he called mass invasion of migrants. Conservative adviser Laura Dunn says his comments are inflaming the situation.
2: Rhetoric like this is incredibly divisive and dangerous. Obviously, the facts that he's presented are wrong. Should other countries be commenting on domestic issues of other countries, which we kind of really are not doing a lot with the US? So it's quite concerning.
1: US Central Command says it shot down four Iranian drones which had posed a threat to shipping in the Strait of Hormuz. Iran says it fired ballistic missiles at two US bases in Kuwait and Bahrain in return. Commemorations to mark the 82nd anniversary of D-Day in Normandy have started. French schoolchildren have walked across Juno Beach to mark H Hour, the time at which British servicemen were deployed. Thousands of young people are protesting in Delhi over concerns they're not being listened to by the Indian government. It's been organised by the Cockroach Janta Party, a satirical group set up after the country's Chief Justice called unemployed youth the parasites of society. Founder Abhijit Dipka says they've been forced into action.
3: It's the younger people who were actually very frustrated from, I would say, past few years. They didn't have any outlet. They were really angry at the government, the way the government has been ignoring the concerns of the younger population.
1: A new AI tool which colour codes different parts of the body during surgery has been used for the first time in the UK. It helps surgeons as they protect or dissect certain parts of the body. And FIFA have again changed their plans and now say fans will be able to bring sealed disposable water bottles into World Cup stadiums. The latest U-turn is after criticism over a decision to ban reusable bottles. And that's the latest.

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We're not here to satisfy the demands or the wishes of the young people. We're here to play that quality music, that good music, that amazing music of the 40s, 50s, 60s and 70s. Only for those people who still enjoy good music.

It's now 10:30 on Mountainside FM. There is a growing interest in the farmer or the village markets, and up in Rodney there is certainly very, very interesting markets which can be visited on a regular basis. Here is a list of those markets in the Rodney area. The Matakana Village Farmers Market, now that is every Saturday, 8 a.m. to 1 p.m. Coatesville Market, the first Sunday of every month from 10 a.m. to 2 p.m. Matakana Vintage Market, second Sunday of every month, 10 a.m. to 2 p.m. The Cow Copper Copper Market, third Sunday of every month, 9 a.m. to 1 p.m. And the Puhoi Farmers Market, the last Sunday of every month, 9 a.m. to 1 p.m. The South 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
2: From the Sky News Centre at 11. Downing Street has hit back after US Vice President J.D. Vance called for righteous anger and blamed Henry Novak's murder on migration. The 18-year-old victim was accused by his attacker of racism, which wasn't true, and he was arrested as he lay dying after being stabbed. Now number 10's accused people of seeking to stir up division. HuffPost UK politics editor Kevin Schofield says there'll be a mixed reaction to his comments.
3: I guess it plays well for his domestic audience, which I guess that's what it's aimed at. It will be welcomed, I'm sure, by Nigel Farage and Reform, because it kind of backs up their response to the Henry Novak case, and it's given number 10 an opportunity to kick back at it again. But you just kind of feel sorry for Henry Novak's family.
2: The US and Iran have traded fire as a shaky ceasefire is tested further. American Central Command says it shot down four Iranian drones launched towards the Strait of Hormuz. Meanwhile, the Iranians fired ballistic missiles at US sites in Kuwait and Bahrain. Commemorations are underway to mark the 82nd anniversary of the D-Day landings in Normandy. French schoolchildren and serving military personnel have walked across Juno Beach to mark H-Hour, which is the time when British servicemen were deployed. Nearly 160,000 Allied troops landed on the 6th of June 1944 to fight Nazi-occupied France. Veterans and officials from the UK, France and US are expected to be part of the service of remembrance. Australian police say a man's died after being attacked by a shark while he was fishing off the country's southwestern coast. It's the third shark attack in Australia in 3 weeks. And Ferrari's boss Fred Vasseur missed today's qualifying session at the Monaco Grand Prix after he was taken to hospital. The 58-year-old will be remaining under observation at a local medical facility. And that's the latest.

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0: 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The first Sunday of every month, at the O'Riva Community Center, that's where the markets are. 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
1: Your eyes are as bright as they were the first night when we danced to an old-fashioned tune.

Will you be visiting Helensville? 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
1: From Feature Story News in San Francisco, I'm Ira Spitzer with a look back at some of the week's top stories. Israel and Lebanon agreed to renew their ceasefire, according to a joint statement issued by the U.S. The deal is dependent on a complete halt to Iran-backed Hezbollah's attacks and would create pilot security zones inside Lebanon, from which Hezbollah operatives would be banned. Israeli ambassador to the U.S. Yehiel Leiter called it a positive step.
2: Hezbollah is going to understand that there is now an agreement between Israel and Lebanon, backed by the United States. We are full of hope that this time it will succeed, because we see that the people of Lebanon are committed to freeing their country from this malign influence of Hezbollah and Iran.
1: Meanwhile, U.S. President Trump said recent strikes between Iran and the U.S. don't mean that a peace deal between the two countries can't be reached.
3: We got it. We nipped it in the bud very quickly, as we do with the greatest military in the world. But some people would say they were slightly provoked, because we took a strong action for a different reason. So they were reciprocating it. The negotiation itself has gone very well, actually. Very well. I mean, if it happens, and it might not happen, you know, who knows? But if it happens, it could happen like over the weekend.
1: House lawmakers delivered a bipartisan condemnation of the Iran war, passing a resolution to block President Trump from ordering further strikes. Kate Fisher reports from Washington.
4: Four Republicans joined Democrats in a vote to effectively halt military operations in the Middle East unless Congress authorizes it, ratcheting up the pressure on the administration to find a way to end the unpopular war. The 215 to 208 vote marked the first time that such a measure has cleared the House or Senate since the start of the conflict more than 3 months ago. It's the clearest sign yet of frustration within the GOP as the war stretches on and gas prices skyrocket. It is largely symbolic, though, as President Trump would almost certainly veto any legislation that restricts his authority.
1: At least 18 people were killed in the Ukrainian cities of Kyiv and Dnipro after a massive Russian attack. FSN's Ross Cullen has more.
5: An 8-year-old boy was among the at least 12 people who were killed in the city of Dnipro. At least 6 people were killed in the capital, Kyiv. The Ukrainian President Volodymyr Zelensky has called on the US to send more air defense systems to help defend cities after the deadly strikes. Kremlin spokesman Dmitry Peskov said at a briefing on Tuesday that the conflict could be resolved by the end of the day if Ukrainian troops withdraw from the areas in eastern Ukraine that Moscow considers part of its territory. The Donetsk and Luhansk regions of Ukraine are considered sovereign Ukrainian land by the United Nations.
1: From Bureaus Worldwide, this is FSN.

Today, yes, today, that's Sunday at 1 p.m. the Hibiscus Coast Country Music Club, that's right in the heart of O'Riwa, the first Sunday of every month, yes, that's today, at the O'Riwa Community Centre. That's where the markets are. First Sunday of each month, yes, that's today, from 1 p.m. till 4 p.m. Yep, tea and bickies are served, and all with this excellent entertainment. So that's today, the first Sunday of every month at the O'Riwa Community Centre from 1 p.m. Hibiscus Coast Country Music Club, 0274 992430. 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
3: From the Sky News Centre at 1. Conservative leader Kemi Badenoch written to the Prime Minister calling for an investigation into the circumstances surrounding the death of Henry Novak. The 18-year-old was falsely accused of racism by the man who stabbed him and was arrested by police as he lay dying. Earlier, US Vice President J.D. Vance called for righteous anger and blamed Henry Novak's murder on migration. HuffPost UK politics editor Kevin Schofield says there'll be a mixed reaction to his comments.
4: I guess it plays well for his domestic audience, which I guess that's what it's aimed at. It will be welcomed, I'm sure, by Nigel Farage and Reform, because it kind of backs up their response to the Henry Novak case, and it's given Number 10 an opportunity to kick back at it again. But you just kind of feel sorry for Henry Novak's family.
3: Meanwhile, six more people have been charged with violent disorder after protests. Iran and the US have exchanged more strikes. The US says it shot down four Iranian drones, while Iran says it fired two ballistic missiles at American air bases in Kuwait and Bahrain. Commemorations are underway to mark the 82nd anniversary of the D-Day landings in Normandy. Troops landed on the beaches of northern France on the 6th of June 1944. Philippa Rawlinson is the Director of Remembrance at the Royal British Legion. She's at the Bayeux War Cemetery in France.
5: Here on the 82nd anniversary of D-Day feels a really poignant moment where we are preparing to welcome veterans, their families and guests to pay tribute to all those that fought for our freedoms that we enjoy today.
3: West Ham co-chairman David Sullivan has left the club with immediate effect. In a statement, he's said he's leaving due to factually incorrect and entirely false decades-old allegations concerning his personal life that are due to be published. Mr. Sullivan denies any illegal conduct and says he's taken the decision to step down in order to avoid disruption to the club. And there's been a drop in the number of people watching the Eurovision Song Contest. This year's show had 131 million viewers, down 35 million from last year. That's the latest.
6: Hello, darling. It's nice to see you. It's been a long time. You're just as lovely as you used to be. How's your new love? Are you happy?

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there is a growing interest in the farmer or the village markets. And up in Rodney, there is certainly very, very interesting markets which can be visited on a regular basis. Here is a list of those markets in the Rodney area. The Matakana Village Farmers Market, now that is every Saturday, 8 a.m. to 1 p.m. Coatesville Market, the first Sunday of every month from 10 a.m. to 2 p.m. Matakana Vintage Market, second Sunday of every month, 10 a.m. to 2 p.m. The Cow Copper Copper Market, third Sunday of every month, 9 a.m. to 1 p.m. And the Puhoi Farmers Market, the last Sunday of every month, 9 a.m. to 1 p.m. The South 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
2: From the Sky News Centre at 2, 6 more people have been charged with violent disorder in Southampton after protests over the murder of Henry Novak. The 18-year-old was falsely accused of racism by the man who stabbed him and was arrested by police as he lay dying. Co-owner David Sullivan has stepped down from West Ham with immediate effect. He says he's left the club having been made aware of the impending publication of serious historic allegations. Phoebe Southworth has more on what he said in a statement.
3: Factually incorrect and entirely false decades-old allegations are due to be published. He doesn't go into more detail about what they are. And then in his statement, he also goes into a little bit about his feelings towards West Ham, the club, as you said, a very difficult time for them as well.
2: Mr. Sullivan has denied any illegal conduct. Ukrainian drones have targeted St. Petersburg in an attack Russia's calling unprecedented. There have been explosions as the city hosts the final day of the country's annual economic forum. Veterans, schoolchildren and pipers have been part of commemorations to honour the 82nd anniversary of the D-Day landings. Nearly 160,000 Allied troops rushed onto the beaches of Normandy, while more than 4,000 personnel died. US Defence Secretary Pete Hegseth says they made the ultimate sacrifice.
4: Fueled by an unwavering love of country and the men beside them, they pushed forward. They chose to face death rather than surrender or quit. And as they fought, inch by bloody inch, the Atlantic Wall crumbled.
2: Ollie Robinson has struck again as England's cricketers chase victory on day 3 of their first test with New Zealand. The tourists a short time ago were on 53 for 5, needing another 201 runs to win. And Duffy has announced she's performing at her first concert in more than 15 years. The singer says she'll be hosting a secret intimate gig in London next month. That's the latest. I'm Kat Suave.

as I kneel here alone beside you, and my tears stain the flowers on your grave. In deep regret I think of the heart that I have wounded, of the sorrow and grief and the life that I could have saved. Yes, tonight, darling, you were to be my loving bride, but all that I have left now is I bow to pray. Is your ring a picture and the sad message that they sent me, and this rose that I am taking from you?

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Today, yes, today, that's Sunday at 1 p.m. the Hibiscus Coast Country Music Club, that's right in the heart of O'Riwa, the first Sunday of every month, yes, that's today, at the O'Riwa Community Centre. That's where the markets are. First Sunday of each month, yes, that's today, from 1 p.m. till 4 p.m. Yep, tea and bickies are served, and all with this excellent entertainment. So that's today, the first Sunday of every month at the O'Riwa Community Centre from 1 p.m. Hibiscus Coast Country Music Club, 0274 992430. 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

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The music that memories are made of.

there is a growing interest in the farmer or the village markets. And up in Rodney, there is certainly very, very interesting markets which can be visited on a regular basis. Here is a list of those markets in the Rodney area. The Matakana Village Farmers Market, now that is every Saturday, 8 a.m. to 1 p.m. Coatesville Market, the first Sunday of every month from 10 a.m. to 2 p.m. Matakana Vintage Market, second Sunday of 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

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This is the community radio station for the Tamaki area down through to South Auckland. Hope you're enjoying the music we're playing. We're not here to satisfy the music wish of the young people. We're here to try and fill that gap with that beautiful music for those people who are a little bit older in our community who still appreciate good music.

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If so, here's your chance to visit the historic Helensville Station. It dates back to 1880 and along with the adjacent museum discovered the importance of railways in the Kuiper district. The museum includes a large working model railway layout and the wharves area from 80 years ago. Also displays show the importance of railways in the district. The Helensville Railway Museum is open every Sunday from 10:30 a.m. to 3 p.m. A small admission charge applies. A warm welcome to visit the historical Helensville Railway Museum.

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And if there's any listeners out there who live in exotic places or in countries some distance from New Zealand, and you're listening to us on our streaming service, we would love to hear from you. 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

0: Good morning. It's now 5 o'clock, and this is a special big 5 o'clock call to the Mountainside FM 5 o'clock club. Good morning. And here is the Sky News from London.
1: From the Sky News Centre at 5, 4 men have pleaded guilty to violent disorder during protests in Southampton. They were among 6 more people charged after clashes erupted on Tuesday evening between officers and protesters who were demonstrating against the way police handled the Henry Novak case. Meanwhile, Downing Street's criticised people seeking to stir division after the US Vice President posted on social media about the teenager's murder. HuffPost UK politics editor Kevin Schofield says there'll be a mixed reaction to his comments.
2: I guess it plays well for his domestic audience, which I guess that's what it's aimed at. It'll be welcomed, I'm sure, by Nigel Farage and Reform, because it kind of backs up their response to the Henry Novak case, and it's given Number 10 an opportunity to kick back at it again. But you just kind of feel sorry for Henry Novak's family.
1: West Ham co-chairman David Sullivan has resigned from his position. He's become aware of what he's calling factually incorrect, decades-old allegations about to be published. A spearfisher's been killed off Australia in the 3rd fatal shark attack in 4 weeks. The 35-year-old was attacked near Albany with a great white suspected to be responsible. Former Manchester City boss Pep Guardiola has confirmed he'll take a break from management. He's also dismissed speculation linking him with a national team role. Guardiola says he had an unforgettable time at City and is backing the manager of another of his previous sides, Barcelona.
3: It's an incredible experience. Could not imagine to be 10 years there. I've been really good. And Hansi Flick, I said before, so big fan. He's an extraordinary person, extraordinary manager. So you see how the team plays. Really good to watch.
1: F1 Championship leader Kimi Antonelli qualified fastest for tomorrow's Monaco Grand Prix. The Italian, who's won the last 4 races, finished ahead of Red Bull's Max Verstappen and Lewis Hamilton. And Christmas Day has won racing's derby. The 7-1 shot, trained by Aidan O'Brien and ridden by Ronan Whelan, finished ahead of Maltese Cross at Epsom. That's the latest. I'm Kat Suave.

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2: The weather for today, and that is Sunday, the 7th of June. Partly cloudy with isolated showers clearing to fine this afternoon. Southwesterlies dying out from this evening, 17 degrees, an overnight low of 12, and the sun will set at 12 minutes past 5. The weather for tomorrow, that is Monday, mainly fine. There is a risk of the odd passing shower late afternoon. Expect southwesterlies, 18 degrees, an overnight low of 12. Tuesday, mainly fine, southwesterlies, 17 degrees with an overnight low of 7, and Wednesday, a fine day with southerlies, 16 degrees with an overnight low of 6. And the weather for today, that is Sunday, partly cloudy with isolated showers, but those will clear by afternoon. Southwesterlies dying out this evening, 17 degrees, and an overnight low of 12. The current readings, the barometric pressure, 1,012 millibars and stable. The outside temperature, 15 degrees. We have a humidity of 75% with a moderate southwesterly wind. The hottest place in New Zealand currently, that's Auckland, that's 15 degrees. The coldest, Twizel, minus 3 degrees, windiest Hawera, 39 kilometres an hour, and the wettest Palmerston North, 2.7 millimetres of rain. And the outside temperature currently for Greater Auckland, 15 degrees.
3: BBC News with Govinda Gill. A Ukrainian drone commander involved in the latest attacks on St. Petersburg and its surrounding region said there was almost no Russian resistance. Yevhen Kara said it had been easy to hit the Russian targets, which include weapons arsenals, a naval base and an oil depot and terminal.
4: We take part in many operations in north region of Russia. And it's very interesting that in these days it was both operations in St. Petersburg and operations in occupied Crimea. And in both directions, north and south, we find Russia like it's our own territory. Almost no resistance, not hard to reach a target.
3: The US Defense Secretary has called on European countries to resist an invasion of foreign migrants. Speaking at commemorations of the D-Day landings in Normandy, Pete Hegseth said that 82 years on, Europe's beaches were being stormed by different, dangerous ideologies.
5: When will European capitals do something about that invasion? Or is it too late? I pray not, and I believe not. The men who fought and died here restored freedom to Europe. That freedom must be maintained by this generation of leaders and warfighters, or what they fought for was merely temporary.
3: Many Europeans are worried by the numbers of migrant arrivals that's contributed to the rise of the far right, but others on the continent say the arrivals are a boon to European economies. Iran has accused the United States of discriminatory treatment and violating its obligations as a World Cup host for refusing visas to some of its national men's football team's delegation. Iranian state television said 15 members of the Iranian party had been refused US visas. The BBC's Puria Jafare has the latest.
6: We have a comment by the State Department saying that they have granted visa to the players and the coaching staff who were, quote, necessary during the tournament. So basically, their biggest problem is with whoever has connections to the IRGC, the Iran Revolutionary Guard Corps. And there are members of the Iranian FA, the Federation, including the boss, Mehdi Taj, and also the vice president, Mombaini, and other members of the administration who have connections with the IRGC. And those are the people who have not been granted visas.
3: Bahrain and Kuwait have condemned the Iranian attacks on their countries on Saturday, with both Gulf states saying they'd successfully repelled drone and missile fire. Iran said its latest strikes were retaliation for earlier US attacks. Washington said it had been responding to Iranian drone activity against ships attempting to pass through the strait. BBC News. Pope Leo has begun his trip to Spain by urging politicians not to seek short-term popularity by exploiting divisions. He criticised what he called the sterile simplifications often deployed in political discourse and urged all leaders to respect human dignity.
7: Nuestra época, que en apariencia se ve sacudida por terribles desequilibrios.
8: Our age, seemingly shaken by terrible imbalances and conflicts, cries out from its depths for peace, for a new understanding of the human person and its inviolable dignity, for a civilization of love.
3: His prior statements on immigration have angered, among others, President Trump. But ironically, one of those who stood and applauded Leo was the leader of the far-right Vox Party, who's led calls for Spain to reverse its liberal immigration policy. The World Health Organization says nearly 500 Ebola cases are now confirmed, including 82 deaths after an outbreak in Central Africa. A senior official at the US Centers for Disease Control and Prevention says projections suggest the crisis could surpass the previous West Africa epidemic if stronger controls are not put in place. Hundreds of people have gathered at a nature reserve on the coast of Albania to protest against a luxury beach resort project linked to President Trump's son-in-law, Jared Kushner. Activists and environmentalists say the planned tourist destination at the Vjosanata Lagoon and on an uninhabited island off the southern Adriatic coast would destroy the biodiversity of an area that's home to many migratory birds, including flamingos. In tennis, Mira Andreeva has won the women's French Open final with a comprehensive straight sets victory over Maya Kvelinska. Victory secures a Grand Slam title for the 19-year-old Russian in her first major final. BBC News.

and it's now 5:45. There is a growing interest in the farmer or the village markets, and up in Rodney there is certainly very, very interesting markets which can be visited on a regular basis. Here is a list of those markets in the Rodney area. The Matakana Village Farmers Market, now that is every Saturday 8 a.m. to 1 p.m. Coatesville Market, the first Sunday of every month from 10 a.m. to 2 p.m. Matakana Vintage Market, second Sunday of every month, 10 a.m. to 2 p.m. The Cow Copper Copper Market, third Sunday of every month, 9 a.m. to 1 p.m. And the Puhoi Farmers Market, the last Sunday of every month, 9 a.m. to 1 p.m. The South Kaipara Harvest Market, last Sunday of every month from 10 a.m. to 1 p.m.

0: And good morning. 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
2: From the Sky News Centre at 6, four men have pleaded guilty to charges of violent disorder during protests over the death of student Henry Novak in Southampton. The 18-year-old was falsely accused of racism by the man who stabbed him and was arrested by police as he lay dying. David Sullivan has stepped down as joint chair of West Ham after being made aware of the impending publication of serious historic allegations. He says he categorically denies the claims. D-Day veterans have led services to mark 82 years since the landings on the beaches of Normandy. Events have been held in the UK and France to honour the nearly 160,000 Allied troops who were involved in the mission in 1944. One of them was 107-year-old US Navy officer Arthur Rose.
3: Everyone expected bombing, submarines, battleships, and all hell to break loose at any moment.
2: The ceasefire between the US and Iran is under more strain as both nations launch strikes. Meanwhile, Lebanon's claiming several of its soldiers have been killed after Israel struck a village in the southeast of the country. Christmas Day made the best of difficult conditions in the derby to clinch victory at Epsom. The Aidan O'Brien trained 7-1 shot finished ahead of Maltese Cross. Winning jockey Ronan Whelan says it'll take a while to sink in.
4: It's just very surreal, like, you know, it just all kind of went too easy and felt so smooth. Like, I knew when the rain came, my lad, he'd love it. And I don't know, just the stars aligned for me, really. I don't know, it's a weird saying, but I had a really good feeling down at the start.
2: And England's cricketers will have to wait to try and wrap up victory in the first test against New Zealand after play was eventually abandoned on a rain-interrupted day three. Ollie Robinson was able to make two dismissals to leave the tourists on 55 for 5 at Lord's. That's the latest. I'm Kat Suave.
1: The weather for today, and that is Sunday, the 7th of June. Partly cloudy with isolated showers clearing to fine this afternoon. Southwesterlies dying out from this evening, 17 degrees, an overnight low of 12, and the sun will set at 12 minutes past 5. The weather for tomorrow, that is Monday, mainly fine. There is a risk of the odd passing shower late afternoon. Expect southwesterlies, 18 degrees, an overnight low of 12. Tuesday, mainly fine, southwesterlies, 17 degrees with an overnight low of 7, and Wednesday, a fine day with southerlies, 16 degrees with an overnight low of 6. And the weather for today, that is Sunday, partly cloudy with isolated showers, but those will clear by afternoon. Southwesterlies dying out this evening, 17 degrees and an overnight low of 12. The current readings, the barometric pressure, 1,012 millibars and stable. The outside temperature, 15 degrees. We have a humidity of 75% with a moderate southwesterly wind. The hottest place in New Zealand currently, that's Auckland, that's 15 degrees. The coldest, Twizel, minus 3 degrees. Windiest, Hawera, 39 kilometres an hour, and the wettest, Palmerston North, 2.7 millimetres of rain. And the outside temperature currently for Greater Auckland, 15 degrees.

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1: BBC News with Govinda Gill. A Ukrainian drone commander involved in the latest attacks on St. Petersburg and its surrounding region said there was almost no Russian resistance. Yevhen Kara said it had been easy to hit the Russian targets, which include weapons arsenals, a naval base and an oil depot and terminal.
2: We take part in many operations in north region of Russia, and it's very interesting that in these days it was both operations in St. Petersburg and operations in occupied Crimea. And in both directions, north and south, we fly in Russia like it's our own territory. Almost no resistance, not hard to reach a target.
1: The U.S. Defense Secretary has called on European countries to resist an invasion of foreign migrants. Speaking at commemorations of the D-Day landings in Normandy, Pete Hegseth said that 82 years on, Europe's beaches were being stormed by different, dangerous ideologies.
3: When will European capitals do something about that invasion? Or is it too late? I pray not, and I believe not. The men who fought and died here restored freedom to Europe. That freedom must be maintained by this generation of leaders and warfighters, or what they fought for was merely temporary.
1: Many Europeans are worried by the numbers of migrant arrivals that's contributed to the rise of the far right, but others on the continent say the arrivals are a boon to European economies. Iran has accused the United States of discriminatory treatment and violating its obligations as a World Cup host for refusing visas to some of its national men's football team's delegation. Iranian state television said 15 members of the Iranian party had been refused U.S. visas. The BBC's Puria Jafare has the latest.
4: We have a comment by the State Department saying that they have granted visa to the players and the coaching staff who were, quote, necessary during the tournament. So basically, their biggest problem is with whoever has connections to the IRGC, the Iran Revolutionary Guard Corps. And there are members of the Iranian FA, the Federation, including the boss, Mehdi Taj, and also the vice president, Mombaini, and other members of the administration who have connections with the IRGC. And those are the people who have not been granted visas.
1: Bahrain and Kuwait have condemned the Iranian attacks on their countries on Saturday, with both Gulf states saying they'd successfully repelled drone and missile fire. Iran said its latest strikes were retaliation for earlier US attacks. Washington said it had been responding to Iranian drone activity against ships attempting to pass through the strait. BBC News. Pope Leo has begun his trip to Spain by urging politicians not to seek short-term popularity by exploiting divisions. He criticised what he called the sterile simplifications often deployed in political discourse and urged all leaders to respect human dignity.
5: Nuestra época, que en apariencia se ve sacudida por terribles desequilibrios.
6: Our age, seemingly shaken by terrible imbalances and conflicts, cries out from its depths for peace, for a new understanding of the human person and its inviolable dignity, for a civilization of love.
1: His prior statements on immigration have angered, among others, President Trump. But ironically, one of those who stood and applauded Leo was the leader of the far-right Vox Party, who's led calls for Spain to reverse its liberal immigration policy. The World Health Organization says nearly 500 Ebola cases are now confirmed, including 82 deaths after an outbreak in Central Africa. A senior official at the U.S. Centers for Disease Control and Prevention says projections suggest the crisis could surpass the previous West Africa epidemic if stronger controls are not put in place. Hundreds of people have gathered at a nature reserve on the coast of Albania to protest against a luxury beach resort project linked to President Trump's son-in-law, Jared Kushner. Activists and environmentalists say the planned tourist destination at the Vjosanata Lagoon and on an uninhabited island off the southern Adriatic coast would destroy the biodiversity of an area that's home to many migratory birds, including flamingos. In tennis, Mira Andreeva has won the women's French Open final with a comprehensive straight sets victory over Maya Kvelinska. Victory secures a Grand Slam title for the 19-year-old Russian in her first major final. BBC News.
7: The weather for today, and that is Sunday, the 7th of June. Partly cloudy with isolated showers clearing to fine this afternoon. Southwesterlies dying out from this evening, 17 degrees, an overnight low of 12, and the sun will set at 12 minutes past 5. The weather for tomorrow, that is Monday, mainly fine. There is a risk of the odd passing shower late afternoon. Expect southwesterlies, 18 degrees, an overnight low of 12. Tuesday, mainly fine, southwesterlies, 17 degrees with an overnight low of 7. And Wednesday, a fine day with southerlies, 16 degrees with an overnight low of 6. And the weather for today, that is Sunday, partly cloudy with isolated showers, but those will clear by afternoon. Southwesterlies dying out this evening, 17 degrees and an overnight low of 12. The current readings, the barometric pressure, 1,012 millibars and stable. The outside temperature, 15 degrees. We have a humidity of 75% with a moderate southwesterly wind. The hottest place in New Zealand currently, that's Auckland, that's 15 degrees. The coldest, Twizel, minus 3 degrees. Windiest, Hawera, 39 kilometres an hour. And the wettest, Palmerston North, 2.7 millimetres of rain. And the outside temperature currently for Greater Auckland, 15 degrees.
1: BBC News with Govinda Gill. A Ukrainian drone commander involved in the latest attacks on St. Petersburg and its surrounding region said there was almost no Russian resistance. Yevren Kara said it had been easy to hit the Russian targets, which include weapons arsenals, a naval base and an oil depot and terminal.
2: We take part in many operations in north region of Russia. And it's very interesting that in these days, it was both operations in St. Petersburg and operations in occupied Crimea. And in both directions, north and south, we fly in Russia like it's our own territory. Almost no resistance, not hard to reach a target.
1: The US Defense Secretary has called on European countries to resist an invasion of foreign migrants. Speaking at commemorations of the D-Day landings in Normandy, Pete Hegseth said that 82 years on, Europe's beaches were being stormed by different, dangerous ideologies.
3: When will European capitals do something about that invasion? Or is it too late? I pray not, and I believe not. The men who fought and died here restored freedom to Europe. That freedom must be maintained by this generation of leaders and warfighters, or what they fought for was merely temporary.
1: Many Europeans are worried by the numbers of migrant arrivals that's contributed to the rise of the far right, but others on the continent say the arrivals are a boon to European economies. Iran has accused the United States of discriminatory treatment and violating its obligations as a World Cup host for refusing visas to some of its national men's football team's delegation. Iranian state television said 15 members of the Iranian party had been refused US visas. The BBC's Puria Jafare has the latest.
4: We have a comment by the State Department saying that they have granted visa to the players and the coaching staff who were, quote, necessary during the tournament. So basically, their biggest problem is with whoever has connections to the IRGC, the Iran Revolutionary Guard Corps. And there are members of the Iranian FA, the Federation, including the boss, Mehdi Taj, and also the vice president, Mombaini, and other members of the administration who have connections with the IRGC. And those are the people who have not been granted visas.
1: Bahrain and Kuwait have condemned the Iranian attacks on their countries on Saturday, with both Gulf states saying they'd successfully repelled drone and missile fire. Iran said its latest strikes were retaliation for earlier US attacks. Washington said it had been responding to Iranian drone activity against ships attempting to pass through the strait. BBC News. Pope Leo has begun his trip to Spain by urging politicians not to seek short-term popularity by exploiting divisions. He criticised what he called the sterile simplifications often deployed in political discourse and urged all leaders to respect human dignity.
5: Nuestra época, que en apariencia se ve sacudida por terribles desequilibrios.
6: Our age, seemingly shaken by terrible imbalances and conflicts, cries out from its depths for peace, for a new understanding of the human person and its inviolable dignity, for a civilization of love.
1: His prior statements on immigration have angered, among others, President Trump. But ironically, one of those who stood and applauded Leo was the leader of the far-right Vox Party, who's led calls for Spain to reverse its liberal immigration policy. The World Health Organization says nearly 500 Ebola cases are now confirmed, including 82 deaths after an outbreak in Central Africa. A senior official at the US Centers for Disease Control and Prevention says projections suggest the crisis could surpass the previous West Africa epidemic if stronger controls are not put in place. Hundreds of people have gathered at a nature reserve on the coast of Albania to protest against a luxury beach resort project linked to President Trump's son-in-law, Jared Kushner. Activists and environmentalists say the planned tourist destination at the Vjosanata Lagoon and on an uninhabited island off the southern Adriatic coast would destroy the biodiversity of an area that's home to many migratory birds, including flamingos. In tennis, Mira Andreeva has won the women's French Open final with a comprehensive straight sets victory over Maya Kvelinska. Victory secures a Grand Slam title for the 19-year-old Russian in her first major final. BBC News.

the lotto results as drawn last night. Lotto 3, 22, 29, 37, 39, 40, and the bonus ball 13. Lotto 3, 22, 29, 37, 39, 40, and the bonus ball 13. Strike as they came out of the barrel. 39, 29, 22, 40. Strike. 39, 29, 22, 40, and the Powerball 1. The prize list. Lotto. Lotto Division 1, 2 winners, $500,000 each. Lotto Division 2, 7 winners, $35,800 each. Lotto Division 3, 338 winners, $736 each. Lotto Division 4, $53. Division 5, $33. And Division 6, $22. 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Powerball Division 2, 1 winner, $50,500. Powerball Division 3, 23 winners, $1,400 each. Powerball Division 4, $104. Division 5, $64. And Division 6, $42. Strike. Strike 4, 1 winner, $200,000. Strike 3, 55 winners, $795 each. And strike 2, $71. That was the lotto results as drawn last night.

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You know, a few moments ago, we introduced Merle Haggard from Capitol Records, and now here is the pretty half of that team, a longtime friend of mine, a fine singer. Here she is, Miss Bonnie Owens.

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1: A person has died after reportedly falling from rocks into the sea at Auckland's Murawai Beach yesterday. Emergency service were called to Otakamaro Point around 1 p.m. yesterday afternoon after reports of someone falling into the water. The Westpac rescue helicopter located the person deceased in the water a short time later, and the body has been recovered. Police are working to establish the circumstances of this accident. 8 people have been injured after a train derailed on Wellington's Johnsonville line last evening. Emergency service were called to the scene just north of Carndale Station just after 7 p.m. on Saturday night. Fire and Emergency New Zealand crews attended from Johnsonville and Porirua stations. All passengers were removed from the train with assistance. Wellington's free ambulance said it responded with 6 units. 8 have been transported to Wellington City Hospital with injuries ranging from minor to serious. Police said cordons have been in place in Box Hill and Station Road, but they have now been lifted. That was about 9 p.m. last night. Motorists and pedestrians are asked to please avoid that area. Metlink Senior Operation Manager Paul Taparu said that the cause of the derailment was unknown and that an investigation was now underway. My immediate thoughts are for the safety and well-being of the passengers and Metlink staff on board. I'd also like to thank the emergency responders for their fast and their excellent response. Trains on the Johnsonville line will be replaced by bus until further notice, and passengers should expect delays. A driver is in shock after his vehicle was involved in a serious crash in Auckland's Te Atatū yesterday on Saturday, which left 3 people injured. Emergency service were called to the collision between 2 cars and a bus on Te Atatū Road near McLeod Road and Roberts Road at about 11:30 a.m. yesterday morning. St John responded with 2 ambulances, 1 rapid response and 1 manager. 1 person was transported to Auckland City Hospital in a serious condition, while 2 others in a moderate condition were taken to the Waitakere Hospital. The driver of an SUV involved in the crash told the press he was driving north on Te Atatū Road South when an oncoming vehicle collided head-on with his. There was multiple people in his car at the time of the crash, he said, including an 8-year-old child. The door of the SUV was jammed shut after the collision, forcing him to exit from the passenger side. Everybody in the vehicle was okay, but had gone to hospital for a checkup. He said the incident left him in shock, saying, "It just happened so very, very fast." Prime Minister Christopher Luxon says he appreciates Australia's support over China's entirely inappropriate ban of New Zealand MPs from its shores. But he stressed New Zealand would raise the matter directly with China itself, nation to nation. Luxon made the comments on Friday after arriving in Queensland for a 2-day visit in which he scheduled to meet with Australian counterpart Anthony Albanese. The trip comes just days after 4 New Zealand MPs, National Maureen Pugh, Labour's Duncan Webb, ACT's Laura McClure and New Zealand First David Wilson were banned from visiting China for a whole year because of their recent visit to the disputed territory of Taiwan. Luxon told reporters the backbench MPs have not been representing the government in Taiwan and were simply taking part in a long-standing tradition of such visits. "They're free to see who they want to see," he said. "We think it's entirely inappropriate, the reaction that we've seen from the Chinese." The Chinese, they do carry on like spoiled little kindergarten kids, don't they? They're amazing.
0: And here is the Sky News from London.
2: From the Sky News Centre at 7, four men have pleaded guilty to violent disorder during protests over the death of Henry Novak in Southampton. The 18-year-old was arrested as he lay dying after being falsely accused of racism by the murderer who'd stabbed him. Meanwhile, Downing Street's criticised the US Vice President for making comments about the case. Professor Scott Lucas, an expert in American politics, says J.D. Vance shouldn't get involved.
3: The Trump folks proceed with no fear that they'll be called out by certain groups in the UK. Although the government, of course, now I think is trying to draw a line with it and say, look, this type of intervention simply is not justified and actually exploits the murder of a young man.
2: West Ham United co-chairman David Sullivan has resigned from his position. He's become aware of what he's calling entirely false allegations about to be published. The King and Queen were among the senior royals who went to the wedding of Princess Anne's son, Peter Phillips. He married NHS nurse Harriet Spurling at a ceremony in Kemble in Gloucestershire earlier. Among the notable guests were Andrew Mountbatten Windsor's daughters, Princesses Beatrice and Eugenie. Royal commentator Jenny Bond says it's rare for them to make a public appearance.
4: They faced the cameras. I'm sure it wasn't easy for them. And also, it was a dilemma. Were they, by being there, going to take the limelight from the most important woman of the day? Harriet Spurling, now Mrs. Phillips. But I don't think that really happened, actually.
2: Wales are goalless in the first half of their friendly away to Romania. England have their penultimate World Cup warm-up fixture tonight when they take on New Zealand in Tampa. Scotland round off their preparations for the tournament when they face Bolivia. Elsewhere, Russian Mira Andreeva ended the run of Polish qualifier Maja Wolinska with a straight sets victory in the final of the French Open tennis. England's cricketers are closing in on victory in the first test against New Zealand. A rain-interrupted day three was abandoned with the tourists on 55 for 5 at Lord's. That's the latest.
0: That was Mountainside News, where you can get the latest in local, national and international news.
1: The weather for today, and that is Sunday, the 7th of June. Partly cloudy with isolated showers clearing to fine this afternoon. Southwesterlies dying out from this evening, 17 degrees, an overnight low of 12, and the sun will set at 12 minutes past 5. The weather for tomorrow, that is Monday, mainly fine. There is a risk of the odd passing shower late afternoon. Expect southwesterlies, 18 degrees, an overnight low of 12. Tuesday, mainly fine. Southwesterlies, 17 degrees with an overnight low of 7. And Wednesday, a fine day with southerlies, 16 degrees with an overnight low of 6. And the weather for today, that is Sunday, partly cloudy with isolated showers, but those will clear by afternoon. Southwesterlies dying out this evening, 17 degrees and an overnight low of 12. The current readings, the barometric pressure, 1,012 millibars and stable. The outside temperature, 15 degrees. We have a humidity of 75% with a moderate southwesterly wind. The hottest place in New Zealand currently, that's Auckland, that's 15 degrees. The coldest, Twizel, minus 3 degrees. Windiest, Hawera, 39 kilometres an hour. And the wettest, Palmerston North, 2.7 millimetres of rain. And the outside temperature currently for Greater Auckland, 15 degrees.

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today, yes, today, that's Sunday at 1 p.m, the Hibiscus Coast Country Music Club, that's right in the heart of O'Riwa, the first Sunday of every month, yes, that's today, at the O'Riwa Community Centre. 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
1: RNZ News at good morning. I'm Alison Leonard. Two people are seriously injured after a train derailment in Wellington last night. Workers have been on the scene throughout the night at the site between Box Hill and Kandala stations on the Johnsonville line. Ellen O'Dwyer reports.
2: Four other people have minor injuries and were also taken to hospital after the derailment happened at 20 past seven. Residents reported hearing a loud bang at the time. KiwiRail says one of the injured was the train driver who hit his head. The Chief Metro Officer David Gordon says it's too soon to say what caused the accident, but the train's wheels ended up off the tracks. He says what happened is gut-wrenching and his thoughts are with the injured. Investigators have been on scene overnight.
1: A vaccinologist says getting immunised against influenza could prevent tens of thousands of cases this winter. The flu season is beginning to ramp up with the number of cases anticipated to surge from this week and peak in July or August. Helen Patousis-Harris from the University of Auckland says the higher the vaccination rate, the fewer the cases. She says vaccinating children in particular can help slow community transmission as they are often super spreaders of the virus. A survey of more than 1,100 people has found that one in four cannot name a symptom of bowel cancer. It was conducted in March and released for Bowel Cancer Awareness Month. Bowel Cancer New Zealand's chief executive, Peter Huskinson, says it is concerning as 65 people are diagnosed with the disease every week. He says it is highly treatable if caught early, with 9 in 10 people surviving. But New Zealand has a big issue with late diagnosis. Mr. Huskinson says there would be 400 fewer deaths each year if bowel cancer was diagnosed at an earlier stage. Russian authorities say Ukraine has launched an unprecedented attack on and around St. Petersburg as the city hosts the final day of Russia's annual economic forum. Local officials say more than 140 drones were shot down over the surrounding region, with residents urged to remain indoors for the first time since the war began. Ukraine's president says his forces hit Russia's arsenals and a naval base in what he called a just response to Russian attacks. It comes a day after the Russian president told the forum there was no point in meeting Ukraine's Volodymyr Zelensky, who had called for direct talks on ending the war. A large crowd has attended the funeral of a seven-month-old Palestinian boy killed by an Israeli soldier in the occupied West Bank this week. Sam Fahad Abu Haikal's parents, were wounded when IDF troops fired at their vehicle near Tel Rumeida, south of Hebron. The BBC's Sebastian Usher has more.
3: Sam Fahad Abu Haikal was with his family as they were driving home from a day out in Bethlehem. Sam's father, Fahad, says they were nearing an Israeli checkpoint when they stopped for the Israeli military. He says the soldiers fired from about 10 metres away, with one shot piercing the windscreen, going through his arm and then striking the baby in the head and his wife in the face. Sam died of his wound in hospital. His mother is still being treated. At the spot, residents pointed out to me traces of what they said was blood on the tarmac. One said he heard two shots fired. The Israeli military has acknowledged that the family were what it called uninvolved civilians and expressed deep sorrow over the incident, as well as saying it's under review.
1: In sport, rain has thwarted a result on day three of the first cricket test between the Black Caps and England at Lord's. At stumps, New Zealand was 55 for 5, 199 runs from victory. Motivation's high in the All Whites to put right its 4-0 midweek defeat to Haiti when they face England in their final World Cup warm-up match this morning. Coach Darren Baisley says his team has much to prove.
4: This is a game we want to go into and put our best foot forward and put on a good performance, especially coming off the back of the Haiti game. So we've got an opportunity, like you do in football, to put that right pretty quickly.
1: Kickoffs at 8. And it's an all-New Zealand lineup for next weekend's Super Rugby semi-finals following last night's comfortable wins for the Chiefs and Crusaders. They'll meet each other in one semi-final following the Crusaders' win over the Blues 52-31 and the Chiefs' 46-24 win over the Reds. The loss for the Blues means they'll travel to Wellington to face the Hurricanes in the other game. That's the news.
5: The weather for today, and that is Sunday, the 7th of June. Partly cloudy with isolated showers clearing to fine this afternoon. Southwesterlies dying out from this evening, 17 degrees, an overnight low of 12, and the sun will set at 12 minutes past 5. The weather for tomorrow, that is Monday, mainly fine. There is a risk of the odd passing shower late afternoon. Expect southwesterlies, 18 degrees, an overnight low of 12. Tuesday, mainly fine, southwesterlies, 17 degrees with an overnight low of 7. And Wednesday, a fine day with southerlies, 16 degrees with an overnight low of 6. And the weather for today, that is Sunday, partly cloudy with isolated showers, but those will clear by afternoon. Southwesterlies dying out this evening, 17 degrees and an overnight low of 12. The current readings, the barometric pressure, 1,012 millibars and stable. The outside temperature, 15 degrees. We have a humidity of 75% with a moderate southwesterly wind. The hottest place in New Zealand currently, that's Auckland, that's 15 degrees. The coldest, Twizel, minus 3 degrees. Windiest, Hawera, 39 kilometres an hour. And the wettest, Palmerston North, 2.7 millimetres of rain. And the outside temperature currently for Greater Auckland, 15 degrees. Oh!

the lotto results as drawn last night. Lotto 3, 22, 29, 37, 39, 40, and the bonus ball 13. Lotto 3, 22, 29, 37, 39, 40, and the bonus ball 13. Strike as they came out of the barrel. 39, 29, 22, 40. Strike. 39, 29, 22, 40. And the Powerball 1. The prize list. Lotto. Lotto Division 1, 2 winners, $500,000 each. Lotto Division 2, 7 winners, $35,800 each. Lotto Division 3, 338 winners, $736 each. Lotto Division 4, $53. Division 5, $33. And Division 6, $22. Powerball. Powerball Division 1, 1 winner, $4,500,000. Powerball Division 2, 1 winner, $50,500. Powerball Division 3, 23 winners, $1,400 each. Powerball Division 4, $104. Division 5, $64. And Division 6, $42. Strike. Strike 4, 1 winner, $200,000. Strike 3, 55 winners, $795 each. And strike 2, $71. That was the lotto results as drawn last night.

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2: 8 people have been injured after a train derailed on Wellington's Johnsonville line last evening. Emergency service were called to the scene just north of Carndale Station just after 7 p.m. on Saturday night. Fire and Emergency New Zealand crews attended from Johnsonville and Porirua stations. All passengers were removed from the train with assistance. Wellington's free ambulance said it responded with 6 units. 8 have been transported to Wellington City Hospital with injuries ranging from minor to serious. Police said cordons have been in place in Box Hill and Station Road, but they have now been lifted. That was about 9 p.m. last night. Motorists and pedestrians are asked to please avoid that area. Metlink Senior Operation Manager Paul Taparu said that the cause of the derailment was unknown and that an investigation was now underway. My immediate thoughts are for the safety and well-being of the passengers and Metlink staff on board. I'd also like to thank the emergency responders for their fast and their excellent response. Trains on the Johnsonville line will be replaced by bus until further notice, and passengers should expect delays. A driver is in shock after his vehicle was involved in a serious crash in Auckland's Te Atatū yesterday on Saturday, which left 3 people injured. Emergency service were called to the collision between 2 cars and a bus on Te Atatū Road near McLeod Road and Roberts Road at about 11:30 a.m. yesterday morning. St John responded with 2 ambulances, 1 rapid response and 1 manager. One person was transported to Auckland City Hospital in a serious condition, while 2 others in a moderate condition were taken to the Waitakere Hospital. The driver of an SUV involved in the crash told the press he was driving north on Te Atatū Road South when an oncoming vehicle collided head-on with his. There was multiple people in his car at the time of the crash, he said, including an 8-year-old child. The door of the SUV was jammed shut after the collision, forcing him to exit from the passenger side. Everybody in the vehicle was okay, but had gone to hospital for a checkup. He said the incident left him in shock, saying, "It just happened so very, very fast." The government has announced paramedics will soon be able to prescribe medicines that fall within their scope of practice. Currently, paramedics can administer certain medicines but cannot prescribe them. Health Minister Simeon Brown said on Saturday the move would help more patients receive treatment in their homes and communities, reducing the pressure on emergency departments. The current approach was inflexible, created unnecessary administration, and no longer reflected the role paramedics played in delivering health care, he said. Giving paramedics the ability to prescribe medicines will enable them to provide more complete care when it is clinically appropriate, rather than transferring patients elsewhere, such as an emergency department, solely to obtain a prescription. This will be particularly beneficial for people living in rural and those remote areas. Under the changes, suitably qualified paramedics will be able to prescribe from a specific list of medicines within their scope of practice, allowing patients to access treatment sooner and experience better continuity of care.
0: And here is the Sky News from London.
3: From the Sky News Centre at 8, 4 men have pleaded guilty to charges of violent disorder during protests over the death of student Henry Novak in Southampton. The 18-year-old was falsely accused of racism by the man who stabbed him and was arrested by police as he lay dying. West Ham co-chairman David Sullivan says he's made the incredibly painful decision to stand down from the club with immediate effect. The 77-year-old says he's leaving after being made aware of serious historic allegations being made against him, which he denies. Our reporter Phoebe Southworth says Mr Sullivan feels he's made the decision in the best interests of the club.
4: He was very keen to make clear as well that none of the allegations made against him relate to his more than three decades in the football industry. He described West Ham as one of the greatest passions and privileges of his life.
3: Ukrainian drones have targeted St. Petersburg in an attack Russia's calling unprecedented. There have been explosions as the city hosts the final day of the country's annual economic forum. Tributes have been laid at a memorial in France to mark the 82nd anniversary of the D-Day landings. Nearly 160,000 Allied troops stormed the beaches in Normandy in 1944 to liberate Nazi-occupied Western Europe. In sport, England continue their preparations for the World Cup when they kick off against New Zealand in Tampa in an hour. Thomas Tuchel's side start the tournament against Croatia in 11 days' time.
5: Croatia is at the moment does not exist in the talk to the players, or it's not a theme in the training sessions. This is about us.
3: Scotland have their final warm-up match against Bolivia in New Jersey, while Wales are trailing Romania 1-0 in the second half. And George Russell's F1 World Championship Challenge suffered another setback as Kimi Antonelli qualified fastest for tomorrow's Monaco Grand Prix. That's the latest. I'm Kat Suave.
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2: The weather for today, and that is Sunday, the 7th of June. Partly cloudy with isolated showers clearing to fine this afternoon. Southwesterlies dying out from this evening, 17 degrees, an overnight low of 12, and the sun will set at 12 minutes past 5. The weather for tomorrow, that is Monday, mainly fine. There is a risk of the odd passing shower late afternoon. Expect southwesterlies, 18 degrees, an overnight low of 12. Tuesday, mainly fine, southwesterlies, 17 degrees with an overnight low of 7. And Wednesday, a fine day with southerlies, 16 degrees with an overnight low of 6. And the weather for today, that is Sunday, partly cloudy with isolated showers, but those will clear by afternoon. Southwesterlies dying out this evening, 17 degrees and an overnight low of 12. The current readings, the barometric pressure, 1,012 millibars and stable. The outside temperature, 15 degrees. We have a humidity of 75% with a moderate southwesterly wind. The hottest place in New Zealand currently, that's Auckland, that's 15 degrees. The coldest, Twizel, minus 3 degrees. Windiest, Hawera, 39 kilometres an hour. And the wettest, Palmerston North, 2.7 millimetres of rain. And the outside temperature currently for Greater Auckland, 15 degrees.

Good morning, and it's time again for the week to have and to enjoy another hour of gospel nostalgia. So the nostalgia gospel tracks we put together this morning, we hope that you enjoy it here on Mountainside FM.

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0: Well, that's the end of another Gospel Nostalgia Hour here on Mountainside FM. Hope you enjoyed the records we've put together this morning, and hope to see you between 8 and 9 next Sunday morning. 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Hope you're enjoying the music we're playing. We're not here to satisfy the music wish of the young people. We're here to try and fill that gap with that beautiful music for those people who are a little bit older in our community who still appreciate good music. And the time, it's now 9 o'clock. 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
1: A driver was in shock after his vehicle was involved in a serious crash on Auckland's Te Atatū yesterday on Saturday, which left three people injured. Emergency service were called to the collision between two cars and a bus on Te Atatū Road near McPhail Road and Roberts Road at about 11:30 a.m. yesterday morning. St John responded with two ambulances, one rapid response and one manager. One person was transported to Auckland City Hospital in a serious condition, while two others in a moderate condition were taken to the Waitakere Hospital. The driver of an SUV involved in the crash told the press he was driving north on Te Atatū Road South when an oncoming vehicle collided head-on with his. There was multiple people in his car at the time of the crash, he said, including an 8-year-old child. The door of the SUV was jammed shut after the collision, forcing him to exit from the passenger side. Everybody in the vehicle was okay, but had gone to hospital for a checkup. He said the incident left him in shock, saying, "It just happened so very, very fast." A man has been arrested following the alleged stabbing at a Kāinga Ora complex in Auckland on Friday night. Inspector Kai Shao said emergency service were called to the apartment building on Grays Avenue at about 10:30 p.m. Friday night after reports that two people had received stab wounds. St John said it responded with two ambulances, two rapid response units and one manager. The victims, a man and a woman, were taken to Auckland City Hospital with moderate to serious injuries. A 34-year-old man has now been arrested and was arrested at the scene without incident. He was expected to appear in the Auckland District Court, charged with two counts of wounding and with intent to cause grievous bodily harm. Police are still investigating the full circumstances of what happened. Foodstuff South Island is expanding its facial recognition technology to a fourth Christchurch store. The supermarket giant says a trial from October last year to January was aimed at identifying and managing people with a history of serious and harmful behaviour in store. There were 531 confirmed matches with people of interest, with no one misidentified and no false positive recordings. The three Christchurch stores in this trial, New World St Martin's, Pack and Save Papanui and Pack and Save Morehouse, will continue using the technology, with New World Stanmore joining them. Interest has come from other stores, although no further rollouts have been confirmed. Foodstuff said staff reported that repeat offenders were less likely to return to the trial stores, and incidents involving threatening or harmful behaviour, it certainly seems to have dropped. The result gave confidence the technology could be deployed carefully and certainly responsibly, head of retail for Foodstuff South Island, that's Kent Mon, said. The United States has announced the approval of a $1.5 billion, in other words, a $2.6 billion sale of MH-60R helicopters and related equipment to New Zealand. Former Defence Minister, that's Judith Collins, and Foreign Minister Winston Peters last August unveiled the plan to purchase five MH-60R Seahawk helicopters to replace the existing maritime fleet. The nearly 20-metre Skyhawks require three crew, can reach up to speeds of 330 kilometres an hour, fly up to 963 kilometres and carry up to 1,500 kg load. They're armed with MK-54 anti-submarine torpedo, the AGM-114 Hellfire air surface missiles, crew-served machine guns, and advanced precision kill weapon systems. Collins said at the time they would ensure New Zealand has a critical combat capable, interoperable and defendable fleet, with the Seahawks being versatile and adding combat and deterrent capability. The MH-60R Seahawk is a great aircraft for what New Zealand needs and fulfills our objective of having a more integrated ANZAC force. The government is spending $62 million in more classrooms across the South Island. Education Minister Erica Stanford announced the funding on Friday afternoon on a visit to Darfield High School in Canterbury. The package includes a new 18 classroom primary school in Lincoln, the expansion of Rolleston College, and dozens of classrooms right across the South Island. Stanford said the funding would help Canterbury and South Island schools to cope with the growth. This significant investment will deliver 59 additional classrooms across the South Island and provide funding for upgrades at other schools, she said. The spending followed $108 million for new schools and classrooms in Canterbury in this year's budget.
0: And here is the Sky News from London.
2: From the Sky News Centre at 9, four men have pleaded guilty to violent disorder during protests in Southampton. They were among six more people charged after clashes erupted on Tuesday evening between officers and protesters who were demonstrating against the way police handled the Henry Novak case. David Sullivan has stepped down as joint chair of West Ham after being made aware of the impending publication of serious historic allegations. In a statement, he says he categorically denies the claims. The US Defence Secretary used his D-Day anniversary speech to link current immigration issues to the wartime liberation of Europe.
3: Sadly, today, different European beaches are stormed by different dangerous ideologies. Boats and men arrive. When will European capitals do something about that invasion? Or is it too late?
2: Pete Hegseth made the comments at a service to remember the Allied troops who stormed the beaches in Normandy 82 years ago. Back in December, the Trump administration warned Europe could become unrecognizable within 20 years. The King and Queen were among the senior royals who went to the wedding of Princess Anne's son, Peter Phillips. He married nurse Harriet Spurling at a ceremony in Kemble in Gloucestershire earlier. Among the notable guests were Andrew Mountbatten Windsor's daughters, Princesses Beatrice and Eugenie. Royal commentator Jenny Bond says it's rare for them to make a public appearance.
4: They faced the cameras. I'm sure it wasn't easy for them. And also, it was a dilemma. Were they, by being there, going to take the limelight from the most important woman of the day, Harriet Spurling, now Mrs. Phillips? But I don't think that really happened, actually.
2: And England are just kicking off against New Zealand in the first of their two World Cup warm-up games. Scotland are taking on Bolivia in New Jersey ahead of their tournament opener against Haiti. And Wales suffered a 2-1 defeat away to Romania. That's the latest.
0: That was Mountainside News, where you can get the latest in local, national and international news.
1: The weather for today, and that is Sunday, the 7th of June. Partly cloudy with isolated showers clearing to fine this afternoon. Southwesterlies dying out from this evening, 17 degrees, an overnight low of 12, and the sun will set at 12 minutes past 5. The weather for tomorrow, that is Monday, mainly fine. There is a risk of the odd passing shower late afternoon. Expect southwesterlies, 18 degrees, an overnight low of 12. Tuesday, mainly fine, southwesterlies, 17 degrees with an overnight low of 7, and Wednesday, a fine day with southerlies, 16 degrees with an overnight low of 6. And the weather for today, that is Sunday, partly cloudy with isolated showers, but those will clear by afternoon. Southwesterlies dying out this evening, 17 degrees, and an overnight low of 12.

It happened on a cold December morning. Together with my little sister, I was waiting at the harbor to pick up my daddy. He was returning from the sea to celebrate his birthday with us. The winds increased to gale force, and the thundery clouds darkened the sky. Then an old fisherman told of a boat at sea sending out an SOS.

Boat never returned. It's still missing. In spite of several search operations, the sailors were never found again. They were suddenly lost in the Atlantic.

there is a growing interest in the farmer or the village markets. And up in Rodney, there is certainly very, very interesting markets which can be visited on a regular basis. Here is a list of those markets in the Rodney area. The Matakana Village Farmers Market, now that is every Saturday, 8 a.m. to 1 p.m. Coatesville Market, the first Sunday of every month from 10 a.m. to 2 p.m. Matakana Vintage Market, second Sunday of 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
1: The weather for today, and that is Sunday, the 7th of June. Partly cloudy with isolated showers clearing to fine this afternoon. Southwesterlies dying out from this evening, 17 degrees, an overnight low of 12, and the sun will set at 12 minutes past 5. The weather for tomorrow, that is Monday, mainly fine. There is a risk of the odd passing shower late afternoon. Expect southwesterlies, 18 degrees, an overnight low of 12. Tuesday, mainly fine. Southwesterlies, 17 degrees with an overnight low of 7. And Wednesday, a fine day with southerlies, 16 degrees with an overnight low of 6. And the weather for today, that is Sunday. Partly cloudy with isolated showers, but those will clear by afternoon. Southwesterlies dying out this evening, 17 degrees, and an overnight low of 12. Oh!

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1: Lotto 3, 22, 29, 37, 39, 40, and the bonus ball 13. Lotto 3, 22, 29, 37, 39, 40, and the bonus ball 13. Strike as they came out of the barrel. 39, 29, 22, 40. Strike. 39, 29, 22, 40, and the Powerball 1. The prize list. Lotto. Lotto Division 1, 2 winners, $500,000 each. Lotto Division 2, 7 winners, $35,800 each. Lotto Division 3, 338 winners, $736 each. Lotto Division 4, $53. Division 5, $33. And Division 6, $22. Powerball. Powerball Division 1, 1 winner, $4,500,000. Powerball Division 2, 1 winner, $50,500. Powerball Division 3, 23 winners, $1,400 each. Powerball Division 4, $104. Division 5, $64. And Division 6, $42. Strike. Strike 4, 1 winner, $200,000. Strike 3, 55 winners, $795 each. And strike 2, $71.
0: That was the lotto results as drawn last night.

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1: 8 people have been injured after a train derailed on Wellington's Johnsonville line last evening. Emergency service were called to the scene just north of Kandawa Station just after 7 p.m. on Saturday night. Fire and Emergency New Zealand crews attended from Johnsonville and Porirua stations. All passengers were removed from the train with assistance. Wellington's free ambulance said it responded with 6 units. 8 have been transported to Wellington City Hospital with injuries ranging from minor to serious. Police said cordons have been in place in Box Hill and Station Road, but they have now been lifted. That was about 9 p.m. last night. Motorists and pedestrians are asked to please avoid that area. Metlink Senior Operation Manager Paul Taharu said that the cause of the derailment was unknown and that an investigation was now underway. My immediate thoughts are for the safety and well-being of the passengers and Metlink staff on board. I'd also like to thank the emergency responders for their fast and their excellent response. Trains on the Johnsonville line will be replaced by bus until further notice, and passengers should expect delays. With the growing interest in smaller nuclear reactors around the world, how should New Zealand weigh the developing technology? Well, first of all, get rid of those half-witted nincompoop greens, the Labourites who haven't got a clue how to look forward into technology, the smaller modular reactors, known as SMRs, and even smaller micro-reactors the size of a shipping container are in development of being exported and explored by several countries. There are 3 in operation in China and Russia, and the larger data center companies are partnering with nuclear reactor companies to develop their own atomic power sources. While New Zealand has nuclear-free legislation, it does not block the use of technology as an energy source on land. You would tell the greenies that. This is something that I've been talking about for a long time, about these SMRs. They're incredible, and they would solve, in fact, they would solve the world's problem in an energy to produce electric power and other source of energy at a fraction of the cost. People still talk about the atomic waste. Well, I can't be bothered explaining it any further. The Wire Rapper MP has upset some parents by giving school children swag bags of National Party branded merchandise. Wire Rapper MP Mike Butterick has visited most schools across the district delivering tote bags, pens and notebooks, stress balls, lunch boxes and mints, all emblazoned with the National Party logo, his name, contact details and the House of Representatives crest. The Ministry of Education said in general schools can support being about politics, but they must not allow political promotion, campaigning or advertising on school grounds. Butterick said it was not a campaigning or advertisement, but a way to provide his contact details to constituents through students and their families. One school spoken to by Radio News said it made them feel uncomfortable, but they did know what to do or how to handle it. A post on social media also shows a picture of the lunchboxes piled into a bin. I've been saying for some time that the National MPs are nutters. They have completely fallen off the tracks. They really have. Who would want to support? This is just crazy stuff. That an MP, a grown man, thinks it's okay to give away all his advertising stuff into the school ground. Why did he do it? Because he was hoping that the kids would take it home and it would influence the parents. Well, I'll tell you what, if I was the parent and my child came home with all his garbage, blazing with National, that pack of wankers, it would put me off even thinking of giving them any vote whatsoever. Why is it that National has absolutely no marketing expertise whatsoever? They haven't, have they? They're as bad as the Labour. Well, Labour and National are the same. They're both in the same pot, aren't they? The party will campaign on bringing down the absolutely ridiculous cost of school uniforms. It would limit all state schools to 3 compulsory branded items and ensure generic items like shorts, pants, skirts, shorts and socks were available from retailers like The Warehouse and Kmart. ACT education spokesperson Laura McClure predicted that would save families $250 per child each year. Some state schools require those uniform items to be bought from a single supplier at a far higher cost than widely available alternatives. We fund state schools to deliver education, not to force parents to pay more than they need for basic clothing. All the schools are getting a cut out of that, aren't they? They used to get a cut out of school exercise books. A person has died after reportedly falling from rocks into the sea at Auckland's Murawai Beach yesterday. Emergency service were called to Otakamaro Point around 1 p.m. yesterday afternoon after reports of someone falling into the water. The Westpac rescue helicopter located the person deceased in the water a short time later and the body has been recovered. Police are working to establish the circumstances of this accident. And here is the Sky News from London.
2: From the Sky News Centre at 10, 4 men have pleaded guilty to charges of violent disorder during protests over the death of student Henry Nowak in Southampton. The 18-year-old was falsely accused of racism by the man who stabbed him and was arrested by police as he lay dying. West Ham co-chairman David Sullivan says he's made the incredibly painful decision to stand down from the club with immediate effect. The 77-year-old says he's leaving after serious historic allegations being made against him, which he denies. Here's our reporter Phoebe Southworth.
3: He was very keen to make clear as well that none of the allegations made against him relate to his more than 3 decades in the football industry. He described West Ham as one of the greatest passions and privileges of his life. He says he cares deeply about the club.
2: Ukrainian drones have targeted St. Petersburg in an attack Russia's calling unprecedented. There have been explosions as the city hosts the final day of the country's annual economic forum. Tributes have been laid at a memorial in France to mark the 82nd anniversary of the D-Day landings. Nearly 160,000 Allied troops stormed the beaches in Normandy in 1944 to liberate Nazi-occupied Western Europe. Sport in England are 1-0 up into the second half of their opening World Cup warm-up game against New Zealand in Tampa. Scotland have a 4-0 lead against Bolivia in New Jersey. Christmas Day made the best of difficult conditions in the Derby to clinch victory at Epsom. Winning jockey Ronan Whelan says it'll take a while to sink in.
4: It's just very surreal, like, you know, it just all kind of went too easy and felt so smooth. Like, I knew when the rain came, my lad, he'd love it. And I don't know, just the stars aligned for me, really. I don't know, it's a weird saying, but I had a really good feeling down at the start.
2: And F1 Championship leader Kimi Antonelli will be on pole for tomorrow's Monaco Grand Prix. The Italian qualified fastest ahead of Max Verstappen, with Lewis Hamilton in third. That's the latest. I'm Bev Rimmer.
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1: The weather for today, and that is Sunday, the 7th of June. Partly cloudy with isolated showers clearing to fine this afternoon. Southwesterlies dying out from this evening, 17 degrees, an overnight low of 12, and the sun will set at 12 minutes past 5. The weather for tomorrow, that is Monday, mainly fine. There is a risk of the odd passing shower late afternoon. Expect southwesterlies, 18 degrees, an overnight low of 12. Tuesday, mainly fine, southwesterlies, 17 degrees with an overnight low of 7, and Wednesday, a fine day with southerlies, 16 degrees with an overnight low of 6. And the weather for today, that is Sunday, partly cloudy with isolated showers, but those will clear by afternoon. Southwesterlies dying out this evening, 17 degrees, and an overnight low of 12.

And this is a call to those in Norway, the Norwegians who love country and Western. And you have a huge following of country and Western music lovers in Norway. 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

And here's a call to the expats living in Papua New Guinea, particularly those in Lae. 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

Welcome to Paul Napier, a producer of music programs covering those years that we all so much enjoy. Paul is a Kiwi who has lived in North England for some time. Paul had agreed to produce, when time allows, his style of program, highlighting those wonderful nostalgic tracks. We will play his one-hour presentation on a Sunday night from 9 p.m. We are excited to present the music selected by Paul Napier. These shows will be played on Mountainside FM on Sunday at 9 p.m.

Paula McGaskill, she's actually Scottish and her hometown is Fort William up in the Highlands. But as from a very young age, at two, she started playing out nursery rhymes on the piano. Her mum and dad were both teachers and they encouraged her in every way they could to give her a chance with the music that she obviously loved making. Her dad in particular gave her every encouragement possible, so she took the cornet and tenor horn and lessons, which enabled her to join the brass band, bagpipes, guitar, clarinet, saxophone, and still play the piano and the accordion. She went through the Trinity College of Music, London, exam grades, and achieved an honour on medal for the grade one with 99% honours in 1978. So she's obviously a very, very gifted musician. So Paula McGaskill, she loves country music and she is so, so very well known in the UK. This is Paula McGaskill. She is still producing records. Yes, we play quite a bit of her stuff. And this is four of her records from her 3+1.

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today, yes, today, that's Sunday at 1 p.m. the Hibiscus Coast Country Music Club, that's right in the heart of O'Riwa, the first Sunday of every month, yes, that's today, at the O'Riwa Community Centre. That's where the markets are. First Sunday of each month, yes, that's today, from 1 p.m. till 4 p.m. Yep, tea and bickies are served, and all with this excellent entertainment. So that's today, the first Sunday of every month at the O'Riwa Community Centre from 1 p.m. Hibiscus Coast Country Music Club, 0274 992430. 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
0: The wild rapper MP has upset some parents by giving school children swag bags of National Party branded merchandise. Wild rapper MP Mike Buttrick has visited most schools across the district delivering tote bags, pens and notebooks, stress balls, lunch boxes and mints, all emblazoned with the National Party logo, his name, contact details and the House of Representatives crest. The Ministry of Education said in general schools can support being about politics, but they must not allow political promotion, campaigning or advertising on school grounds. Buttrick said it was not a campaigning or advertising, but a way to provide his contact details to constituents through students and their families. One school spoken to by Radio News said it made them feel uncomfortable, but they did know what to do or how to handle it. A post on social media also shows a picture of the lunchboxes piled into a bin. I've been saying for some time that the National MPs are nutters. They have completely fallen off the tracks. They really have. Who would want to support? This is just crazy stuff. That an MP, a grown man, thinks it's okay to give away all his advertising stuff into the school ground. Why did he do it? Because he was hoping that the kids would take it home and it would influence the parents. Well, I'll tell you what, if I was a parent and my child came home with all his garbage, blazing with National, that pack of wankers, it would put me off even thinking of giving them any vote whatsoever. Why is it that National has absolutely no marketing expertise whatsoever? They haven't, have they? They're as bad as the Labour. Well, Labour and National are the same. They're both in the same pot, aren't they? The government has announced paramedics will soon be able to prescribe medicines that fall within their scope of practice. Currently, paramedics can administer certain medicines but cannot prescribe them. Health Minister Simeon Brown said on Saturday the move would help more patients receive treatment in their homes and communities, reducing the pressure on emergency departments. The current approach was inflexible, created unnecessary administration, and no longer reflected the role paramedics played in delivering health care, he said. Giving paramedics the ability to prescribe medicines will enable them to provide more complete care when it is clinically appropriate, rather than transferring patients elsewhere, such as an emergency department, solely to obtain a prescription. This will be particularly beneficial for people living in rural and those remote areas. Under the changes, suitably qualified paramedics will be able to prescribe from a specific list of medicines within their scope of practice, allowing patients to access treatment sooner and experience better continuity of care. Prime Minister Christopher Luxon says he appreciates Australia's support over China's entirely inappropriate ban of New Zealand MPs from its shores. But he stressed New Zealand would raise the matter directly with China itself, nation to nation. Luxon made the comments on Friday after arriving in Queensland for a two-day visit in which he scheduled to meet with Australian counterpart Anthony Albanese. The trip comes just days after four New Zealand MPs, National Maureen Pugh, Labour's Duncan Webb, ACT's Laura McClure and New Zealand First David Wilson were banned from visiting China for a whole year because of their recent visit to the disputed territory of Taiwan. Luxon told reporters the backbench MPs who have not been representing the government in Taiwan and were simply taking part in a long-standing tradition of such visits. They're free to see who they want to see, he said. We think it's entirely inappropriate, the reaction that we've seen from the Chinese. The Chinese, they do carry on like spoiled little kindergarten kids, don't they? They're amazing. The United States has announced the approval of a $1.5 billion, in other words, a $2.6 billion sale of MH-60R helicopters and related equipment to New Zealand. Former Defence Minister, that's Judith Collins, and Foreign Minister Winston Peters last August unveiled the plan to purchase five MH-60R Seahawk helicopters to replace the existing maritime fleet. The nearly 20-metre Skyhawks require three crew, can reach up to speeds of 330 kilometres an hour, fly up to 963 kilometres and carry up to a 1,500 kg load. They are armed with MK-54 anti-submarine torpedo, the AGM-114 Hellfire air surface missiles, crew-served machine guns and advanced precision kill weapon systems. Collins said at the time they would ensure New Zealand has a critical combat capable, interoperable and defendable fleet, with the Seahawks being versatile and adding combat and deterrent capability. The MH-60R Seahawk is a great aircraft for what New Zealand needs and fulfills our objective of having a more integrated ANZAC force. The ACT Party will campaign on bringing down the absolutely ridiculous cost of school uniforms. It would limit all state schools to three compulsory branded items and ensure generic items like shorts, pants, skirts, shorts and socks were available from retailers like The Warehouse and Kmart. ACT education spokesperson Laura McClure predicted that would save families $250 per child each year. Some state schools require those uniform items to be bought from a single supplier at a far higher cost than widely available alternatives. We fund state schools to deliver education, not to force parents to pay more than they need for basic clothing. All the schools are getting a cut out of that, aren't they? They used to get a cut out of school exercise books. The government is spending $62 million in more classrooms across the South Island. Education Minister Erica Stanford announced the funding on Friday afternoon on a visit to Darfield High School in Canterbury. The package includes a new 18-classroom primary school in Lincoln, the expansion of Rolleston College, and dozens of classrooms right across the South Island. Stanford said the funding would help Canterbury and South Island schools to cope with the growth. This significant investment will deliver 59 additional classrooms across the South Island and provide funding for upgrades at other schools, she said. The spending followed $108 million for new schools and classrooms in Canterbury in this year's budget.
1: And here is the Sky News from London.
2: From the Sky News Centre at 11, four men have pleaded guilty to violent disorder during protests in Southampton. They were among six more people charged after clashes erupted on Tuesday evening between officers and protesters. Members of the public were demonstrating against the way police handled the case of murdered student Henry Nowak. David Sullivan stepped down as joint chair of West Ham after being made aware of serious historic allegations against him. In a statement, he categorically denies the claims. The US Defence Secretary used his D-Day anniversary speech to link current immigration issues to the wartime liberation of Europe.
3: Sadly, today, different European beaches are stormed by different dangerous ideologies. Boats and men arrive. When will European capitals do something about that invasion? Or is it too late?
2: Pete Hegseth made the comments at a service to remember the Allied troops who stormed the beaches in Normandy 82 years ago. The King and Queen were among the senior royals at the wedding of Princess Anne's son, Peter Phillips. He's married NHS nurse Harriet Spurling in Kemble in Gloucestershire. Among the notable guests were Andrew Mountbatten-Windsor's daughters, Princesses Beatrice and Eugenie. Sport and Mira Andreeva clinched a straight sets victory over Maya Wolinska in the final of the French Open tennis. It's the first Grand Slam title for the Russian teenager. Andreeva says she had to battle against the weather as well as her opponent.
4: A lot of wind that is blowing both directions. I couldn't understand at some point which way the wind was going, and I'm just happy that I've dealt with these conditions and adjusted to the conditions maybe a little bit faster than she did.
2: And England were 1-0 winners over New Zealand in the first of their World Cup warm-ups. Scotland eased past Bolivia 4-0. Meanwhile, Wales suffered a 2-1 defeat in their friendly away to Romania. David Brooks came off the bench to equalise in the second half. That's the latest. I'm Bev Rimmer.
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0: The weather for tomorrow, that is Monday, mainly fine. There is a risk of the odd passing shower late afternoon. Expect southwesterlies, 18 degrees, and overnight low of 12. Tuesday, mainly fine, southwesterlies, 17 degrees with an overnight low of 7. And Wednesday, a fine day with southerlies, 16 degrees with an overnight low of 6. And the weather for today, that is Sunday, partly cloudy with isolated showers, but those will clear by afternoon. Southwesterlies dying out this evening, 17 degrees and an overnight low of 12.

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there is a growing interest in the farmer or the village markets. And up in Rodney, there is certainly very, very interesting markets which can be visited on a regular basis. Here is a list of those markets in the Rodney area. The Matakana Village Farmers Market, now that is every Saturday, 8 a.m. to 1 p.m. Coatesville Market, the first Sunday of every month from 10 a.m. to 2 p.m. Matakana Vintage Market, second Sunday of 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
2: 8 people have been injured after a train derailed on Wellington's Johnsonville line last evening. Emergency service were called to the scene just north of Carndale Station just after 7 p.m. on Saturday night. Fire and Emergency New Zealand crews attended from Johnsonville and Porirua stations. All passengers were removed from the train with assistance. Wellington's free ambulance said it responded with 6 units. 8 have been transported to Wellington City Hospital with injuries ranging from minor to serious. Police said cordons have been in place in Box Hill and Station Road, but they have now been lifted. That was about 9 p.m. last night. Motorists and pedestrians are asked to please avoid that area. Metlink Senior Operation Manager Paul Taharu said that the cause of the derailment was unknown and that an investigation was now underway. My immediate thoughts are for the safety and well-being of the passengers and Metlink staff on board. I'd also like to thank the emergency responders for their fast and their excellent response. Trains on the Johnsonville line will be replaced